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1: All right, let's do it. New Wave Nation is on the air. I'm Nina Blackwood. This week, a cop who ran away from home. An update on Dave Wakeling of English Beat. Breaking news about the return of a woman whose biggest hit was with another band. And grannies go punk. Plus the call, psychedelic first, Plimsolls, Blondie. And we're going to kick things off with some serious pain. The Police on New Wave Nation.

The New Wave Nation, Amina Blackwood. Guess who's back? Grace Jones. Yep. And here's our special remix of her biggest hit, which actually came from another band, Arcadia. Election Day on New Wave Nation.

The Madchester movement was one of the more significant musical scenes of the late 80s. Yes, I said Madchester. Kicked off by the rise of groups like the Happy Mondays and Stone Roses, the English city of Manchester grew into the coolest musical city in the world by 1989. One of the centerpieces was the Hacienda nightclub, which was owned by New Order, and they love having these guys tear it up. Happy Mondays! Step on from today's New Wave Nation import bin.

0: Blondie on New Wave Nation. I'm Nina Blackwood. The Soup Dragons and English Beat are on the way, and a young woman who signed up to be a cop then ran away from home.
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0: Grace Knight, a daughter of an opera singer, was born in the UK. Growing up, she hung out with a bad crowd, and after enrolling to go to the police academy, she ended up running away from home instead. She traveled about the globe a bit on a cruise ship, occasionally visiting her sister in Australia, and it was there, while she was working at a holiday camp, that she had a chance meeting with Bernie Lynch. The results? Eurogliders were born. Heaven on New Wave Nation.

Soup Dragons on New Wave Nation. I'm Nina Blackwood. Dave Wakeland's doing some scattered shows this year as the English Beat. He's also doing quite a bit of private shows as well. So if you got the bucks, Dave's your man. English Beat. Soul Salvation on New Wave Nation.

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Angel of Harlem, you two on New Wave Nation. And by the way, I don't know if you know this or not, but Bono's original nickname was Bono Vox, that he got after a hearing aid, name of a hearing aid. But I think he named himself that because in Latin it means good voice. And somewhere along the line, the Vox got dropped. Anyway, I am Nina Blackwood, and we go from Bono Vox to Ultra Vox. EMI is intending to release double disc versions of their entire Ultra Vox and Mid-Year catalog over the next 12 months as definitive remastered editions, and they'll be in the order in which they were originally released, chronologically from 1980 to 88. Here's, this is such a great one, beautiful song, Ultra Vox Vienna, a New Wave Nation.

0: Psych Furs with a Ghost in You, by request on New Wave Nation. I'm Nina Blackwood, still on the way, a secret underground cut, and grannies who've gone punk, along with Julian Cope and the Plimsolls.
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The one and only Devo on New Wave Nation. I'm Nina Blackwood. The members of Beat Happening met while attending Evergreen State College in Washington State, in a lovely area. Their only instruments were a pair of maracas and a Sears Silvertone guitar purchased at a thrift shop. One of the members once joked in an interview that the history of the band could be told through a list of the various people that they'd borrowed drum sets from. From today's underground, Beat Happening, our secret on New Wave Nation.

That's what I want. Your love gives me such a thrill. But your love won't pay my bills. I want money.

B-52s on New Wave Nation. I'm Nina Blackwood. Now, picture this. The sweat, the smell of stale beer, a band on stage thrashing out the best tunes punk has to offer, and the lead singer is a 92-year-old woman. A small-town act called Young at Heart. It documents the group of U.S. senior citizens dishing out songs by Sonic Youth, James Brown, and even The Clash. It started out as a 2006 British TV documentary and became an audience favorite at the L.A. and Sundance Film Festivals in 2007 and 8. The opening sequence shows a 92-year-old Eileen Hall belting out The Clash, which provided the inspiration for the director when he first saw the group on stage over in London back in 2005. He said he was totally blown away with it. It's an amazing way to look at this song afresh. It becomes a song about love and death, and not about relationships. That's what the director had to say. Should I stay or should I go? The real Clash on New Wave Nation.

0: Julian Cope, world, shut your mouth. Boy, I can relate to that. On New Wave Nation, I'm Nina Blackwood. There's still more to come.
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0: 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It is produced by Dave Smalls with assistance from Zach Trenisi. 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I'm Nina Blackwood for the United Stations Radio Networks, and that's that for this for now on New Wave Nation.
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1: Are you behaving tonight? Tonight is behavior night. We must behave, yeah.

Thank you very much, Dornberger. Welcome, one and all, to Behavior Night, that famous funny old record show where we're all about classic pop and jazz, or, as some people like to call it, obsolete music, the music from the first part of the 20th century. Yours truly, Sir Jack Scratchy, and on this particular program, we're hearing from Fenwick's Orchestra. We're hearing from Bert Laun and his Biltmore Orchestra. We'll even hear from Fred Gardner's University of Texas Troubadours. That's a real specialty. Right now, let's start with something a little bit more plain. It's Frank Cornwell and his orchestra. Yes, there really was a Frank Cornwell. The tune doesn't make much sense. It's Voom Voom, Moten on the Gaiden, for you on Behavior Night.

Yes, recording in Chicago on January 3rd of 1929, Ray Miller and his orchestra. We think Harry Maxfield is taking the vocal on that one. Angry, a big hit for the New Orleans Rhythm Kings in Chicago about 7 years prior. Yes, before that, Voom Voom, Moten on the Gaiden, whatever the heck that means. Frank Cornwell and his orchestra on Harmony Records, one of the handful of Harmony Records that they made from January 20th of 1927. And in this band, well, it's Frank Cornwell is a real person. He's the violin player and leader. We have Morris Seltzer on trumpet. He has a sister named Elka, but she's not on the record. Carl Loeffler on trombone. Joe Gillespie, Tom Neary, and Bob Montgomery are the reed section. We got Gus Guaradian on piano. We have Cameron Anderson on banjo, Paul Weston on tuba, and Forrest Fuzzy Knight on drums, and we'll hear him vocalize on the other side of this later on. Forrest Fuzzy Knight was an actor later on, after this career. It was in Hollywood. He was a cowboy star, wasn't he, John L? Yes, he was. Fuzzy Knight. This is Behavior Light. Let's hear another one. My Wife's in Europe Today.

Passover comes early this year, doesn't it? Oh, actually, it comes late. Anyway, Fenwick's Novelty Orchestra from July 2nd of 1926. Nothing else matters but love. Vaughn DeLeith is doing the vocal, and we can tell by the sound of that. Oh, yes, we know. That's not Fenwick's Novelty Orchestra. No, no, it's the Manhattan Dance Makers. Same group that you hear on Harmony Records. Here they are on a Cameo record. It's probably Earl Oliver or Tommy Gott on trumpet, and maybe Sam Lewis on trombone. The reed section is probably Nathan Glantz, Benny Kruger, and Joe Duke. Johnny Calley on banjo and Joe Torto on the tuba, but nonetheless a very good one, a very klezmer-sounding one. Before that, Charlie Fry and his Million Dollar Pier Orchestra, recording in Camden on June 4th of 1927. The vocalist is Johnny Marvin, and it would be fitting because 1927 was the summer of Johnny Marvin. My wife's in Europe today. Oh, yes, the cocktail hour begins now. Behavior Night, that famous funny old record show featuring a lot of good stuff, good old stuff from the 1920s. This next one here, it's a nice little number. It's Bert Laun and his orchestra. It sounds just like them when they were at Victor. Here they are on an Oreo release.

Cause the one I love just can't be bothered with me. I keep making my mind up, but I wind up hanging around her old front door. When I get a real throwdown, I feel low down, but I keep coming back for more. Maybe I could get some I've met, but there's no one I can see. Just the one who says she can't be.

cameo record that says The Varsity 8 on it. Well, it's not The Varsity 8, it's Sam Landon's orchestra from April of 1929. I Get the Blues, When It Rains. It's Scrappy Lambert doing the vocal. And before that, The One I Love Just Can't Be Bothered With Me, Burt Lowne and his orchestra. They're not yet at the Hotel Biltmore. And that's from January 23rd of 1930. That's on an Oreo release. Yes, this is Behavioral Night, that famous funny old record show featuring some good old stuff from the late 1920s. And we'll have a lot of good stuff coming up in just a little bit. But first, we have a little word from one of our sponsors. Oh, yes, you don't want to miss this. So Jack Scratchy here. Are you on social media? If so, why not like Behavior Night on Facebook? Just look for us and click like. You'll find out all about the show, the artists, the music, and, of course, the behind the scenes. You can also follow me, Jack Scratchy, on Twitter. Not on social media? You can email us at behaviornight@yahoo.com. Lastly, please take some time to let the radio station you listen to know how much you like Behavior Night. Thank you from all of us at Behavior Night.

Santa Claus in and calling me down. You're talking very far, the talk of this town. You ran around and tried to keep on me. Caused me plenty misery. When everything had a sweet opportunity.

That's a good one there. Somebody loved that one really, really much. And that's called Papa's Gone by a group that I'm sure you've never, ever heard of. Fred Gardner and his Texas University Troubadours, recording in San Antonio on June 9th of 1930. Before that, from June 25th of 1930, the Hotel Pennsylvania Music with Redhead. Bill Cody takes the vocal on that. John Elder, you like a good redhead, don't you? Well, yeah, I like blondes and brunettes, too. Yes, well, lately you've been gravitating towards blondes, huh? Well, maybe not so much. I don't know. Oh, that didn't work out. Let's not talk about that. No, we're not going to have a John L. Find a date for John L. contest, are we? Let's not do that. No. The Hotel Pennsylvania Music from 1930. That's actually, it's debatable. Many, many people fight about it. It sounds exactly like the same group that made several Hit of the Week records under Phil Spitalny's name. So we presume that it's Phil Spitalny, but it may not be. It also may be a Harry Reaser-led group, but it no doubt has the same exact musicians and the same arranger, because they sound exactly alike. In fact, the flip side, we'll hear something just like one of the Hit of the Week records.

Once again, the Hotel Pennsylvania Music with Bill Cody. Little White Lies, a Walter Donaldson composition from July 10th of 1930 over on the Velvetone / Harmony record label. And before that, Loveless Love, Fred Gardner and his Texas University Troubadours from June 9th of 1930 in San Antonio. The orchestra in question includes Fred Gardner on the clarinet and tenor sax leading things, Bill Howell on cornet, Bill Lewis on trombone, Chester Seacats is the other saxophone, Tom Donahue on piano, Jack Gardner on tuba, and J. Bird Thomas on drums. A nice little band from Texas. They only made 4 records that one particular day in 1930. It's the only thing they ever did. They're all issued on OK, and that particular copy is, a little bit worn, isn't it, John L.? Yeah, we got that one from Dave Bach. Actually, all of these records we're playing today, we bought these from Dave Bach. Oh, well, hello to Dave Bach up in Racine. Who else do we have to say hello to? Actually, Dave lives in Bensonville, but we have to say hello to Gene in Rome City, Indiana. Oh, hello, Gene. And Ed in Chelmsford, Mass. Oh, yes, and thank you for your check. Well, let's hear another one on Behavior Night.

Big finish there. Yes, that's Lou Gold and his orchestra, masquerading on a cameo record as the Majestic Dance Orchestra from January 7th of 1930. Without You, Jerry White takes the vocal. Before that, from April of 1929, Joe Green's Novelty Orchestra with Irving Kaufman singing I Wonder Why. And Joe Green's Novelty Orchestra is a small ensemble. Joe Green is on the xylophone. It's either Bobby Ephros or Manny Klein on trumpet. We can't tell who. It's one of them. It's probably Charlie Butterfield on trombone and not Tommy Dorsey. Someone's on piano. And the saxophone and clarinet are probably Andy Sinella. That's who it is, we think. Anyway, Behavior Night, that famous funny old record show. Listen up. Sir Jack Scratchy here. Are you on social media? If so, why not like Behavior Night on Facebook? Just look for us and click like. You'll find out all about the show, the artists, the music, and, of course, the behind the scenes. You can also follow me, Jack Scratchy, on Twitter. Not on social media? You can email us at behaviornight@yahoo.com. Lastly, please take some time to let the radio station you listen to know how much you like Behavior Night. Thank you from all of us at Behavior Night.

1, 2, 3, 1, 2, 3. A waltz time on Behavior Light. A little girl, a little boy, a little moon. Charlie Fry and his Million Dollar Pier Orchestra from May 21st of 1927. Recording in Camden, New Jersey, on the Victor. And before that, Looking at the World Through Rose-Colored Glasses. It's the one and only Golden Gate Serenaders, which are otherwise known as the California Ramblers, on a challenge record, which comes from a

0: If you feel like your iPhone's autocorrect has been intentionally gaslighting you mid-sentence, don't take it personally. Apple's latest update should fix that. Something's up with the new AI-assisted keyboard that's been changing words like love to live, in to I'm, and hour to out. If the software update doesn't fix it, they say resetting your keyboard dictionary and your settings should do the trick. Beats are suddenly costing a fortune, and you could blame the same TikTok influencers who made celery, cabbage, and cucumbers so scarce and expensive, too. It's got everyone buying into the hype of beet juice as a cure-all for everything from brain health to blood flow. Red beets, which used to be the last thing to go in the vegetable aisle, are now in such high demand, prices have doubled in some stores, just like they did during the celery juice craze a few years ago. Tonight, it's the 30th annual Webby Awards, aka the Oscars of the Internet, honoring the year's best podcasts, internet videos, online movies, and whatever else gets people clicking. That's what's trending. I'm Christian Chase.
1: 6:32 on the wake up. If you've spent your entire life trying to hide your gigantic ears, don't like being called Dumbo, well, good news for you. They're suddenly trendy. Koreans are now going to plastic surgeons to make theirs stick out even more. They're calling them elf ears, and they're considered cute in K-pop culture. Meanwhile, we've got Eurythmics, Santana, and of course, baby, it is tonight on WCFR.

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0: Here's a look at your hometown weather forecast on WCFR.

Some frost early on, otherwise it's going to gradually become cloudy today. Today's high will be 53, and we could see a shower. Tonight, it'll clear up with a low around 34. On Saturday, showers are likely in the afternoon, partly sunny otherwise with a high near 57, and a chance of showers Saturday night with a low near 41. From the National Weather Service, that's your Vermont weather forecast.

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1: Because of the war in Iran and that country's subsequent blocking of the Strait of Hormuz, Vermont's agriculture industry is already feeling the pinch. Costs of products such as fuel and fertilizer are rising, and the growing season has arrived. Lindsay Brand, Marketing and Communications Director with the Northeastern Organic Farming Association of Vermont, said organic farming is not affected by the fertilizer shortage directly, but farmers' production costs generally have risen. Where the closure of the Strait of Hormuz does hit directly, she said, is in fuel costs. House and Senate lawmakers will soon iron out Vermont's $9.4 billion budget in conference committee, but it's a $700,000 funding spat over a literacy program that has Vermont Agency of Education officials and Governor Phil Scott pointing fingers at legislators. Agency of Education officials say the initiative is critical and only 31% of Vermont fourth graders and 29% of eighth graders are proficient in reading. Torrin Ballard, the Agency of Education's Director of Policy and Communications, said the agency was blindsided by legislators' disinterest, while Scott in April accused lawmakers of cutting funding for the program. The Vermont Labor Relations Board said Friday it will not pause its earlier order requiring Governor Phil Scott's administration to end its return-to-office requirement for state employees. The board did pause one provision from the original decision, which would mandate reimbursement for staff who have suffered financial losses as a result of the governor's policy. Steve Howard, the union's executive director, called Friday's order a victory. He said the governor's return-to-office policy scrapped a flexible work arrangement that benefited both taxpayers and his members. Vermont State Police are investigating a suspicious death in Norwich. They say at 10 a.m. Saturday, they received a report of a dead woman at 48 Douglas Hill Road. First responders found a woman dead inside the residence. Police say everyone associated with the incident is accounted for, and there's no identified danger to the public. And that's what's happening.
2: Having the most fun possible in the morning. Yes, it is possible right here on the WCFR Wake Up Show. Of course, we've got our sports update coming up with the Dean of New England Sportscasters within this hour. We also have Eye on Veterans, which we'll have for another week or so. And, of course, the CBS Entertainment Report, which is also going to only be here for another week or so. And the hometown classic hits that will always be here, like In Excess, Depeche Mode. And yes, every now and then, things are shattered on WCFR.

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1: The Patriots organized team activity still 2 weeks away. However, more than one veteran and soon more than one rookie will be back at Gillette at work for the season to come. This is tight end Hunter Henry.
2: You know, I know you guys want to hear about, you know, everything that's going on, but and every year is a new year. We're trying to build this team. We're trying to come together. So I'm just focused on the guys in this locker room and trying to build it from the ground up again. We got a long journey ahead of us, and we got to start somewhere. So, you know, we're starting right now.
1: Hunter Henry is a veteran tight end, a co-captain, a team leader. On more than one occasion, he is the team spokesperson.
2: Yeah, I mean, I think everybody's focused on what we have at the task at hand right now. Right now, that's working out, coming together as a team, focused on the meetings, trying to get better, learn from what we did last year and try to improve on some of the things we did not good, but also do some of the things better that we did, you know, do well, and trying to build it from the ground up again.
1: Patriots tight end Hunter Henry. And free agent players can sign their contracts today. 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

0: This is CBS Eye on Veterans. Military recruiting numbers are up since 2025, but Navy veteran Jenna Carlton, a popular social media influencer and founder of the Millennial Veterans Group, describes a recent exchange with VA officials and why many younger veterans of the global war on terrorism are not exactly quick to recommend military service.
1: How can I feel comfortable recommending service when I know so many people who are hurting and not getting the care, not able to receive their benefits? And I was kind of met with the response of, just keep letting us know. If that's happening, we're trying our best. Let us know. So that's what I did. I wrote that all up and I let them know.
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8: Here's a look at your hometown weather forecast on WCFR.

Some frost early on, otherwise it's going to gradually become cloudy today. Today's high will be 53, and we could see a shower. Tonight, it'll clear up with a low around 34. On Saturday, showers are likely in the afternoon, partly sunny otherwise with a high near 57. And a chance of showers Saturday night with a low near 41. From the National Weather Service, that's your Vermont weather forecast.

0: You don't need the Social Security Administration to tell you that Liam and Olivia are America's most popular baby names for the seventh year in a row now. Just ask any elementary school teacher who's got to keep them all straight. In 2023 alone, 20,000 boys were named Liam, which is leading to a lot of confusion on the playground. They're blaming social media and all those baby naming sites. Oh, and the government says spelling it differently doesn't count. Looks like the wheels are coming off of Tesla. No, wheels are actually falling off of Cybertrucks, so Tesla's recalling a bunch of them. They think some of them got the wrong lug nut grease, which can lead to wheels busting off. It's the 11th recall for the Cybertruck since it came out, and it's got a lot of owners losing faith in just how apocalypse-proof this thing really is. On this National Eat What You Want Day, a recent poll found that pizza is America's favorite food, with 21% of us choosing a slice over anything else. Steak was second, followed by burgers, tacos, and mac and cheese. That's what's trending. I'm Christian Chase.
1: You're listening to the third hippest wake-up show in these 48 contiguous United States. There are two that are hipper, but one's in Alaska, and the other one's in Hawaii, so they don't count. If you're wondering when you should start freaking out about hantavirus, don't. It ruined a luxury cruise in the Atlantic, but probably didn't start there. Hantavirus is usually spread by rodents, but anyone who's worked on a cruise ship will tell you it's super rare to see even a rat or a mouse on board. As for the virus, they don't think it's anything to worry about since it requires very close contact to catch. Well, we've got close music contact. We're going to hear from Will Smith, Van Halen. But first, oh, you got to go your own way on WCFR.

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2: Here's a look at your hometown weather forecast on WCFR.

some frost early on. Otherwise, it's going to gradually become cloudy today. Today's high will be 53, and we could see a shower. Tonight, it'll clear up with a low around 34. On Saturday, showers are likely in the afternoon, partly sunny otherwise with a high near 57, and a chance of showers Saturday night with a low near 41. From the National Weather Service, that's your Vermont weather forecast.

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1: Because of the war in Iran and that country's subsequent blocking of the Strait of Hormuz, Vermont's agriculture industry is already feeling the pinch. Costs of products such as fuel and fertilizer are rising, and the growing season has arrived. Lindsay Brand, Marketing and Communications Director with the Northeastern Organic Farming Association of Vermont, said organic farming is not affected by the fertilizer shortage directly, but farmers' production costs generally have risen. Where the closure of the Strait of Hormuz does hit directly, she said, is in fuel costs. House and Senate lawmakers will soon iron out Vermont's $9.4 billion budget in conference committee. But it's a $700,000 funding spat over a literacy program that has Vermont Agency of Education officials and Governor Phil Scott pointing fingers at legislators. Agency of Education officials say the initiative is critical and only 31% of Vermont fourth graders and 29% of eighth graders are proficient in reading. Torrin Ballard, the Agency of Education's Director of Policy and Communications, said the agency was blindsided by legislators' disinterest, while Scott in April accused lawmakers of cutting funding for the program. The Vermont Labor Relations Board said Friday it will not pause its earlier order requiring Governor Phil Scott's administration to end its return to office requirement for state employees. The board did pause one provision from the original decision, which would mandate reimbursement for staff who have suffered financial losses as a result of the governor's policy. Steve Howard, the union's executive director, called Friday's order a victory. He said the governor's return to office policy scrapped a flexible work arrangement that benefited both taxpayers and his members. Vermont State Police are investigating a suspicious death in Norwich. They say at 10 a.m. Saturday they received a report of a dead woman at 48 Douglas Hill Road. First responders found a woman dead inside the residence. Police say everyone associated with the incident is accounted for and there's no identified danger to the public. And that's what's happening.
2: 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We're going to hear, of course, from Dean of Sportscasters Tom Cuddy, and yes, we'll hear from our Eye on Travel segment guru for another week or so. But first, we got Crowded House, KLF, and Take a Bow, BC, on WCFR.

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1: Silent movies, more or less, at Fenway yesterday. Nothing thrilling about this game. Tampa Rays 4, Red Sox 1. Rays, one of the game's better teams. That was pretty obvious. Red Sox manager Chad Tracy postgame.
2: To be honest with you, we had some runners early. I thought the quality of the bat really didn't get good till like the last few innings there. That's where I thought it improved. The ninth was great, obviously. You know, I feel like the last 10 days or so, the overall quality from start to finish was better than...
1: Chad Tracy. Red Sox used six pitchers. Starting pitcher and losing pitcher was Peyton Tolley. Not as effective as he had been recently.
3: I felt good today. Like, I think that was kind of like, I felt good. I thought... kind of the initial takeaway was like they had a plan, they stuck to it and beat me. Like, it was kind of as simple as that.
1: Red Sox losing pitcher Peyton Tolley. The Red Sox have today off. Philadelphia at Fenway tomorrow. Follow me, Tom Cuddy Sports.

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1: In the past few weeks and in the wake of the Iran conflict and both rising fuel prices and fuel availability, airlines have been canceling thousands of flights, not just on a daily basis, but taking them off their schedules entirely. But which flights are getting cut and how do you protect yourself? Most of the flights being slashed are on short-haul routes of under 300 miles. But which flights will likely remain? You need to look for those that are the early morning or late evening flights that connect through major airport hubs to an airline's long-haul flights. The time of day is critical. Flights between 10 a.m. and 4 p.m. are the most likely candidates to be dropped. For more information, visit petergreenberg.com. I'm Peter Greenberg, and this is today's Ion Travel Minute.
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7: Here's a look at your hometown weather forecast on WCFR.

some frost early on. Otherwise, it's going to gradually become cloudy today. Today's high will be 53, and we could see a shower. Tonight, it'll clear up with a low around 34. On Saturday, showers are likely in the afternoon, partly sunny otherwise with a high near 57. And a chance of showers Saturday night with a low near 41. From the National Weather Service, that's your Vermont weather forecast.

trunks. Look at that mama, she got it sticking in the cameraman. Oh, look at her. And he's up there. What's that? Hawaiian noises. He's

0: There's a company in Silicon Valley that says it's about to replace your keyboard with a hat. Or a beanie, if you prefer. They say they developed headwear that can read your mind and then put it up on a screen. Sabi's new hats supposedly have 75,000 neurosensors built into them to translate your thoughts into text, so there'll be no need to type anymore. They claim they'll be available at the end of the year, even though no one has independently tested them yet. Shame on you. According to fresh new data from AT&T, 2/3 of American sons and daughters chose to send their mom a text message instead of calling her on Mother's Day. Gen Z texted mom the most, and mom seemed to be cool with it. Some say it's better than a call since they can hold on to it and look at it later. Today's National Women's Checkup Day, part of National Women's Health Week, with today focusing on the importance of routine doctor visits, catching any potential problems before they, you know, get out of hand. That's what's trending. I'm Christian Chase.
1: Hey there, Kendrick Scorners. Thanks for waking up with us. Be sure you tell your family and friends it's 106.5 FM in the morning. Sure, a new study has found that garlic may help slow aging, but your breath. It turns out that aged garlic extract contains a magical compound that keeps muscles from wasting away, which is usually what leads to terrible posture and brittle bones. It even increases body temperature, keeping Grandpa from dragging around that quilt all summer. So yeah, eating garlic could make you live longer, but you might be alone. We've got Men Without Hats, George Harrison, and Do You Need a Reason? Well, here's one on WCFR.

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0: Here's a look at your hometown weather forecast on WCFR.

Some frost early on, otherwise it's going to gradually become cloudy today. Today's high will be 53, and we could see a shower. Tonight, it'll clear up with a low around 34. On Saturday, showers are likely in the afternoon, partly sunny otherwise with a high near 57, and a chance of showers Saturday night with a low near 41. From the National Weather Service, that's your Vermont weather forecast.

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1: Because of the war in Iran and that country's subsequent blocking of the Strait of Hormuz, Vermont's agriculture industry is already feeling the pinch. Costs of products such as fuel and fertilizer are rising, and the growing season has arrived. Lindsay Brand, Marketing and Communications Director with the Northeastern Organic Farming Association of Vermont, said organic farming is not affected by the fertilizer shortage directly, but farmers' production costs generally have risen. Where the closure of the Strait of Hormuz does hit directly, she said, is in fuel costs. House and Senate lawmakers will soon iron out Vermont's $9.4 billion budget in conference committee, but it's a $700,000 funding spat over a literacy program that has Vermont Agency of Education officials and Governor Phil Scott pointing fingers at legislators. Agency of Education officials say the initiative is critical and only 31% of Vermont fourth graders and 29% of eighth graders are proficient in reading. Torrin Ballard, the Agency of Education's Director of Policy and Communications, said the agency was blindsided by legislators' disinterest, while Scott in April accused lawmakers of cutting funding for the program. The Vermont Labor Relations Board said Friday it will not pause its earlier order requiring Governor Phil Scott's administration to end its return-to-office requirement for state employees. The board did pause one provision from the original decision, which would mandate reimbursement for staff who have suffered financial losses as a result of the governor's policy. Steve Howard, the union's executive director, called Friday's order a victory. He said the governor's return-to-office policy scrapped a flexible work arrangement that benefited both taxpayers and his members. Vermont State Police are investigating a suspicious death in Norwich. They say at 10 a.m. Saturday they received a report of a dead woman at 48 Douglas Hill Road. First responders found a woman dead inside the residence. Police say everyone associated with the incident is accounted for and there's no identified danger to the public. And that's what's happening.
2: Taking a walk is great, especially now that the weather's getting nicer and there's more people out there doing it. So there's lots of friends to meet out there. That's right. Taking a walk is great, and you'll all be losing weight and lowering your blood pressure and having a good time. Take a walk today. We're going to take our walk through history, find out everything that happened on May 11th. And yes, we also have another sports update from the Dean of New England Sportscasters and your hometown classic hits by Go West, Phil Collins, and... Kiss on WCFR.

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1: Silent movies, more or less, at Fenway yesterday. Nothing thrilling about this game. Tampa Rays 4, Red Sox 1. Rays, one of the game's better teams. That was pretty obvious. Red Sox manager Chad Tracy postgame.
2: To be honest with you, we had some runners early. I thought the quality of the bat really didn't get good till like the last few innings there. That's where I thought it improved. The ninth was great, obviously. You know, I feel like the last 10 days or so, the overall quality from start to finish was better than...
1: Chad Tracy. Red Sox used six pitchers. Starting pitcher and losing pitcher was Peyton Tolley. Not as effective as he had been recently.
3: I felt good today. I think that was kind of like, I felt good. I thought... kind of the initial takeaway was like they had a plan, they stuck to it and beat me. Like, is kind of as simple as that.
1: Red Sox losing pitcher Peyton Tolley. The Red Sox have today off. Philadelphia at Fenway tomorrow. Follow me, Tom Cuddy Sports.

0: Today is May 11th. On this date in the year 330, the city of Constantinople was consecrated. But now it's Istanbul, not Constantinople. In 1910, an act of the U.S. Congress established Glacier National Park in Montana. And in 1997, Deep Blue, a chess-playing supercomputer, defeated Garry Kasparov to become the first computer to beat a world champion chess player in a classic match format. Born on this date in 1894, American dancer and choreographer Martha Graham. In 1904, Spanish artist Salvador Dali. And in 1918, American physicist and engineer, Nobel Prize laureate Richard Feynman. Dying on this day in 1916, German astronomer and physicist Carl Schwarzschild. In 1981, Jamaican singer-songwriter and guitarist Bob Marley, and in 2001, English novelist and screenwriter Douglas Adams.
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1: Here's a look at your hometown weather forecast on WCFR.

some frost early on. Otherwise, it's going to gradually become cloudy today. Today's high will be 53, and we could see a shower. Tonight, it'll clear up with a low around 34. On Saturday, showers are likely in the afternoon, partly sunny otherwise with a high near 57. And a chance of showers Saturday night with a low near 41. From the National Weather Service, that's your Vermont weather forecast.

0: skimming through your booze text messages just won't cut it anymore now that the new way to spy on your partner is by reading their ChatGPT history. It might not tell you who they've been DMing, but a lot of people are now snooping through chatbot conversations to find what their partner has been saying about them behind their back, like having to make a pros and cons list of why they shouldn't be together. For what it's worth, it seems chatbots are more likely to suggest breaking up than sticking it out. They think they figured out how all those microplastics are getting into our brains. Researchers in Canada found that we could be consuming them in ultra-processed foods. They think because they're usually packaged in plastic and have very little nutritional value, all those tiny little bits get sucked into our fatty brain tissue. Props to the cult classic TV series that took us into another dimension. Today's National Twilight Zone Day. It premiered on CBS in 1959 and somehow only lasted just 5 seasons. That's what's trending. I'm Christian Chase.
1: Monday morning, and it's time for us to start feeling real good with a coffee break. That's right, the mid-morning coffee break, the famous one. The very one, yes, with Sixie the Pixie. Yep, all we do is have some coffee, and Sixie the Pixie does this.
2: Hi, folks. It's time for coffee.
1: Thank you very much, Sixie. What moves at 46 miles per second and has astrophysicists questioning everything they've learned? The universe, apparently. A new study claims to have clocked the precise speed at which the universe is expanding, 46 miles per second, 10% faster than they ever thought. Except it gets even faster the farther away you go, which really doesn't make any sense, but... well, maybe Calvin's dad from Calvin and Hobbes can explain that more clearly than this story. Meanwhile, we've got Rolling Stones, Foreigner, and yes, calling all agents. Oh, wait a minute, angels. It said train. Agent, there you go. WCFR.

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2: Here's a look at your hometown weather forecast on WCFR.

some frost early on. Otherwise, it's going to gradually become cloudy today. Today's high will be 53, and we could see a shower. Tonight, it'll clear up with a low around 34. On Saturday, showers are likely in the afternoon, partly sunny otherwise with a high near 57. And a chance of showers Saturday night with a low near 41. From the National Weather Service, that's your Vermont weather forecast.

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2: Here's a look at your hometown weather forecast on WCFR.

We've peaked out today as far as temperature and sunshine. It's going to probably drop a little bit from its high right now. Tonight it'll be mostly cloudy with a low around 39. We'll see a chance of a shower on Monday, partly sunny with a high near 57. And it'll be cloudy on Monday night with a low near 36. Tuesday, sunny with a high near 57. From the National Weather Service, that's your Vermont weather forecast.

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0: We've peaked out today as far as temperature and sunshine. It's going to probably drop a little bit from its high right now. Tonight it'll be mostly cloudy with a low around 39. We'll see a chance of a shower on Monday, partly sunny with a high near 57. And it'll be cloudy on Monday night with a low near 36. Tuesday, sunny with a high near 57. From the National Weather Service, that's your Vermont weather forecast.
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1: Because of the war in Iran and that country's subsequent blocking of the Strait of Hormuz, Vermont's agriculture industry is already feeling the pinch. Costs of products such as fuel and fertilizer are rising, and the growing season has arrived. Lindsay Brand, Marketing and Communications Director with the Northeastern Organic Farming Association of Vermont, said organic farming is not affected by the fertilizer shortage directly, but farmers' production costs generally have risen. Where the closure of the Strait of Hormuz does hit directly, she said, is in fuel costs. House and Senate lawmakers will soon iron out Vermont's $9.4 billion budget in conference committee, but it's a $700,000 funding spat over a literacy program that has Vermont Agency of Education officials and Governor Phil Scott pointing fingers at legislators. Agency of Education officials say the initiative is critical and only 31% of Vermont fourth graders and 29% of eighth graders are proficient in reading. Torrin Ballard, the Agency of Education's Director of Policy and Communications, said the agency was blindsided by legislators' disinterest, while Scott in April accused lawmakers of cutting funding for the program. The Vermont Labor Relations Board said Friday it will not pause its earlier order requiring Governor Phil Scott's administration to end its return-to-office requirement for state employees. The board did pause one provision from the original decision, which would mandate reimbursement for staff who have suffered financial losses as a result of the governor's policy. Steve Howard, the union's executive director, called Friday's order a victory. He said the governor's return-to-office policy scrapped a flexible work arrangement that benefited both taxpayers and his members. Vermont State Police are investigating a suspicious death in Norwich. They say at 10 a.m. Saturday they received a report of a dead woman at 48 Douglas Hill Road. First responders found a woman dead inside the residence. Police say everyone associated with the incident is accounted for and there's no identified danger to the public. And that's what's happening.
2: It's the electric line.

thank you for listening to the Electric Lunch this Monday as we celebrate 2 whole hours of lunch and fun for you working stiffs and lots of lunch and frivolity as well. But before we have any of that, we have to figure out what we're having for lunch in our bag. Ah, I've got some turkey. Hope you got something just as good for your lunch. Open up a beverage of your choice. Let's get started celebrating. Today is a National Eat What You Want Day. Yes. World Ego Awareness Day. It is National Twilight Zone Day. The Twilight Zone premiered on CBS in 1959. Jordan Peele developed the latest reboot for CBS in 2019, but it didn't last, and let's face it, there really is only one Rod Serling. It's Women's Checkup Day, and it is the Webby Awards. Yes, a.k.a. the Oscars of the Internet. Well, we've got the former. We have this next woman who's a... got an accolade. Yeah, she's the former Miss Jamestown, New York of 1979 on WCFR.

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2: Here's a look at your hometown weather forecast on WCFR.

We've peaked out today as far as temperature and sunshine. It's going to probably drop a little bit from its high right now. Tonight it'll be mostly cloudy with a low around 39. We'll see a chance of a shower on Monday, partly sunny with a high near 57. And it'll be cloudy on Monday night with a low near 36. Tuesday, sunny with a high near 57. From the National Weather Service, that's your Vermont weather forecast.

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0: We've peaked out today as far as temperature and sunshine. It's going to probably drop a little bit from its high right now. Tonight it'll be mostly cloudy with a low around 39. We'll see a chance of a shower on Monday, partly sunny with a high near 57. And it'll be cloudy on Monday night with a low near 36. Tuesday, sunny with a high near 57. From the National Weather Service, that's your Vermont weather forecast.
1: The Asian long-horned beetle is an invasive insect, a black and white tree-eating menace. 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
1: Because of the war in Iran and that country's subsequent blocking of the Strait of Hormuz, Vermont's agriculture industry is already feeling the pinch. Costs of products such as fuel and fertilizer are rising, and the growing season has arrived. Lindsay Brand, Marketing and Communications Director with the Northeastern Organic Farming Association of Vermont, said organic farming is not affected by the fertilizer shortage directly, but farmers' production costs generally have risen. Where the closure of the Strait of Hormuz does hit directly, she said, is in fuel costs. House and Senate lawmakers will soon iron out Vermont's $9.4 billion budget in conference committee. But it's a $700,000 funding spat over a literacy program that has Vermont Agency of Education officials and Governor Phil Scott pointing fingers at legislators. Agency of Education officials say the initiative is critical and only 31% of Vermont fourth graders and 29% of eighth graders are proficient in reading. Torrin Ballard, the Agency of Education's Director of Policy and Communications, said the agency was blindsided by legislators' disinterest, while Scott in April accused lawmakers of cutting funding for the program. The Vermont Labor Relations Board said Friday it will not pause its earlier order requiring Governor Phil Scott's administration to end its return-to-office requirement for state employees. The board did pause one provision from the original decision, which would mandate reimbursement for staff who have suffered financial losses as a result of the governor's policy. Steve Howard, the union's executive director, called Friday's order a victory. He said the governor's return-to-office policy scrapped a flexible work arrangement that benefited both taxpayers and his members. Vermont State Police are investigating a suspicious death in Norwich. They say at 10 a.m. Saturday, they received a report of a dead woman at 48 Douglas Hill Road. First responders found a woman dead inside the residence. Police say everyone associated with the incident is accounted for, and there's no identified danger to the public. And that's what's happening.
2: It's the electric one.

Black Velvet on the second hour of the second shift of the Electric Lunch for this Monday as we get back into the work week. And yes, 2 whole hours of luncheon pow, pow, power as we celebrate the Webby Awards tonight. Gee, I wonder who's going to win. Will it be Emily W. King? Will it be the Dadvocate? Or, will it be Laura Farms? I don't know. We'll have to find out. Those are all internet people that are on YouTube, by the way. Yeah. It is a Woman's Checkup Day. It is National Twilight Zone Day. You're in a dimension of sound and space, but a mind. Yes. It is World Ego Awareness Day. And, of course, time to eat whatever you want, because it's Eat What You Want Day, regardless of the consequences. Here's Pat Benatar on WCFR.

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We've peaked out today as far as temperature and sunshine. It's going to probably drop a little bit from its high right now. Tonight it'll be mostly cloudy with a low around 39. We'll see a chance of a shower on Monday, partly sunny with a high near 57. And it'll be cloudy on Monday night with a low near 36. Tuesday, sunny with a high near 57. From the National Weather Service, that's your Vermont weather forecast.

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0: We've peaked out today as far as temperature and sunshine. It's going to probably drop a little bit from its high right now. Tonight it'll be mostly cloudy with a low around 39. We'll see a chance of a shower on Monday, partly sunny with a high near 57. And it'll be cloudy on Monday night with a low near 36. Tuesday, sunny with a high near 57. From the National Weather Service, that's your Vermont weather forecast.
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When you run your own business, sometimes you have to wear many hats. 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
2: Here's a look at your hometown weather forecast on WCFR.

We've peaked out today as far as temperature and sunshine. It's going to probably drop a little bit from its high right now. Tonight it'll be mostly cloudy with a low around 39. We'll see a chance of a shower on Monday, partly sunny with a high near 57. And it'll be cloudy on Monday night with a low near 36. Tuesday, sunny with a high near 57. From the National Weather Service, that's your Vermont weather forecast.

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1: Hey everybody, Bubba here from Bubba's Bar and Grill at Newberry Harbor, right across from the town docks. I know it's so cliche, but spring has finally sprung, and what better time to get out and enjoy some food we haven't thought about in a while. 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Well, I'm thinking salads and future beachwear, so come try out our menu of great salads and awesome wraps. 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We have a new special menu full of cabin fever specials that have us begging to get out and meet up with friends and enjoy a great meal. 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We're having a lot of fun.
2: I don't think I even have enough friends in my contacts to get a party of four together. Guess I'm just heading to Bubba's alone for the chef's fish.
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0: We've peaked out today as far as temperature and sunshine. It's going to probably drop a little bit from its high right now. Tonight it'll be mostly cloudy with a low around 39. We'll see a chance of a shower on Monday, partly sunny with a high near 57. And it'll be cloudy on Monday night with a low near 36. Tuesday, sunny with a high near 57. From the National Weather Service, that's your Vermont weather forecast.
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1: Hey everybody, Bubba here from Bubba's Bar and Grill at Newberry Harbor, right across from the town docks. I know it's so cliche, but spring has finally sprung, and what better time to get out and enjoy some food we haven't thought about in a while. After all, no one thinks salads and wraps in the winter, since that's pasta time. Well, I'm thinking salads and future beachwear, so come try out our menu of great salads and awesome wraps. Maybe pair that with a skinny margarita or refreshing lemonade that reminds us that summer will be here soonish. We have a new special menu full of cabin fever specials that have us begging to get out and meet up with friends and enjoy a great meal. Call us for a reservation or just show up. Come in and see us here at Bubba's, right on the southern tip of Big Lake Sunapee, and remember what we always say at Bubba's. We're having a lot of fun.
2: I don't think I even have enough friends in my contacts to get a party of four together. Guess I'm just heading to Bubba's alone for the chef's fish.
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The Asian long-horned beetle is an invasive insect, a black and white tree-eating menace. 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Look for holes in your trees. 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
1: Because of the war in Iran and that country's subsequent blocking of the Strait of Hormuz, Vermont's agriculture industry is already feeling the pinch. Costs of products such as fuel and fertilizer are rising, and the growing season has arrived. Lindsay Brand, Marketing and Communications Director with the Northeastern Organic Farming Association of Vermont, said organic farming is not affected by the fertilizer shortage directly, but farmers' production costs generally have risen. Where the closure of the Strait of Hormuz does hit directly, she said, is in fuel costs. House and Senate lawmakers will soon iron out Vermont's $9.4 billion budget in conference committee, but it's a $700,000 funding spat over a literacy program that has Vermont Agency of Education officials and Governor Phil Scott pointing fingers at legislators. Agency of Education officials say the initiative is critical and only 31% of Vermont fourth graders and 29% of eighth graders are proficient in reading. Torrin Ballard, the Agency of Education's Director of Policy and Communications, said the agency was blindsided by legislators' disinterest, while Scott in April accused lawmakers of cutting funding for the program. The Vermont Labor Relations Board said Friday it will not pause its earlier order requiring Governor Phil Scott's administration to end its return-to-office requirement for state employees. The board did pause one provision from the original decision, which would mandate reimbursement for staff who have suffered financial losses as a result of the governor's policy. Steve Howard, the union's executive director, called Friday's order a victory. He said the governor's return-to-office policy scrapped a flexible work arrangement that benefited both taxpayers and his members. Vermont State Police are investigating a suspicious death in Norwich. They say at 10 a.m. Saturday they received a report of a dead woman at 48 Douglas Hill Road. First responders found a woman dead inside the residence. Police say everyone associated with the incident is accounted for and there's no identified danger to the public. And that's what's happening.
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2: Here's a look at your hometown weather forecast on WCFR.

We've peaked out today as far as temperature and sunshine. It's going to probably drop a little bit from its high right now. Tonight it'll be mostly cloudy with a low around 39. We'll see a chance of a shower on Monday, partly sunny with a high near 57. And it'll be cloudy on Monday night with a low near 36. Tuesday, sunny with a high near 57. From the National Weather Service, that's your Vermont weather forecast.

0: If you feel like your iPhone's autocorrect has been intentionally gaslighting you mid-sentence, don't take it personally. Apple's latest update should fix that. Something's up with the new AI-assisted keyboard that's been changing words like love to live, in to I'm, and hour to out. If the software update doesn't fix it, they say resetting your keyboard dictionary and your settings should do the trick. Beats are suddenly costing a fortune, and you could blame the same TikTok influencers who made celery, cabbage, and cucumbers so scarce and expensive, too. It's got everyone buying into the hype of beet juice as a cure-all for everything from brain health to blood flow. Red beets, which used to be the last thing to go in the vegetable aisle, are now in such high demand, prices have doubled in some stores, just like they did during the celery juice craze a few years ago. Tonight, it's the 30th annual Webby Awards, aka the Oscars of the Internet, honoring the year's best podcasts, internet videos, online movies, and whatever else gets people clicking. That's what's trending. I'm Christian Chase.
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2: Silent movies, more or less, at Fenway yesterday. Nothing thrilling about this game. Tampa Rays 4, Red Sox 1. Rays, one of the game's better teams. That was pretty obvious. Red Sox manager Chad Tracy post-game.
3: To be honest with you, we had some runners early. I thought the quality of the bat really didn't get good till like the last few innings there. That's where I thought it improved. The ninth was great, obviously. You know, I feel like the last 10 days or so, the overall quality from start to finish was better.
2: Chad Tracy. Red Sox used six pitchers. Starting pitcher and losing pitcher was Peyton Tolley. Not as effective as he had been recently.
4: 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Like, it was kind of as simple as that.
2: Red Sox losing pitcher Peyton Tolley. The Red Sox have today off. Philadelphia at Fenway tomorrow. Follow me, Tom Cuddy Sports.

0: We've peaked out today as far as temperature and sunshine. It's going to probably drop a little bit from its high right now. Tonight it'll be mostly cloudy with a low around 39. We'll see a chance of a shower on Monday, partly sunny with a high near 57. And it'll be cloudy on Monday night with a low near 36. Tuesday, sunny with a high near 57. From the National Weather Service, that's your Vermont weather forecast.
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1: Because of the war in Iran and that country's subsequent blocking of the Strait of Hormuz, Vermont's agriculture industry is already feeling the pinch. Costs of products such as fuel and fertilizer are rising, and the growing season has arrived. Lindsay Brand, Marketing and Communications Director with the Northeastern Organic Farming Association of Vermont, said organic farming is not affected by the fertilizer shortage directly, but farmers' production costs generally have risen. Where the closure of the Strait of Hormuz does hit directly, she said, is in fuel costs. House and Senate lawmakers will soon iron out Vermont's $9.4 billion budget in conference committee. But it's a $700,000 funding spat over a literacy program that has Vermont Agency of Education officials and Governor Phil Scott pointing fingers at legislators. Agency of Education officials say the initiative is critical and only 31% of Vermont fourth graders and 29% of eighth graders are proficient in reading. Torrin Ballard, the Agency of Education's Director of Policy and Communications, said the agency was blindsided by legislators' disinterest, while Scott in April accused lawmakers of cutting funding for the program. The Vermont Labor Relations Board said Friday it will not pause its earlier order requiring Governor Phil Scott's administration to end its return-to-office requirement for state employees. The board did pause one provision from the original decision, which would mandate reimbursement for staff who have suffered financial losses as a result of the governor's policy. Steve Howard, the union's executive director, called Friday's order a victory. He said the governor's return-to-office policy scrapped a flexible work arrangement that benefited both taxpayers and his members. Vermont State Police are investigating a suspicious death in Norwich. They say at 10 a.m. Saturday, they received a report of a dead woman at 48 Douglas Hill Road. First responders found a woman dead inside the residence. Police say everyone associated with the incident is accounted for, and there's no identified danger to the public. And that's what's happening.
2: 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I'm the G-Man. 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
1: Swinging a shot into left center field. Long run back for Scott. He can't get it. And one hops the wall. Long scores. Sejan behind him. Durbin is getting the wave. That's a three-run double.
0: Hear every game this season.
1: Lying on the ground inside the first base bag. That's a two-run hit for Story. It goes all the way to the corner.
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2: Here's a look at your hometown weather forecast on WCFR.

We've peaked out today as far as temperature and sunshine. It's going to probably drop a little bit from its high right now. Tonight it'll be mostly cloudy with a low around 39. We'll see a chance of a shower on Monday, partly sunny with a high near 57. And it'll be cloudy on Monday night with a low near 36. Tuesday, sunny with a high near 57. From the National Weather Service, that's your Vermont weather forecast.

You don't need the Social Security Administration to tell you that Liam and Olivia are America's most popular baby names for the seventh year in a row now. Just ask any elementary school teacher who's got to keep them all straight. In 2023 alone, 20,000 boys were named Liam, which is leading to a lot of confusion on the playground. They're blaming social media and all those baby naming sites. Oh, and the government says spelling it differently doesn't count. Looks like the wheels are coming off at Tesla. No, wheels are actually falling off of Cybertrucks, so Tesla's recalling a bunch of them. They think some of them got the wrong lug nut grease, which can lead to wheels busting off. It's the 11th recall for the Cybertruck since it came out, and it's got a lot of owners losing faith in just how apocalypse-proof this thing really is. On this National Eat What You Want Day, a recent poll found that pizza is America's favorite food, with 21% of us choosing a slice over anything else. Steak was second, followed by burgers, tacos, and mac and cheese. That's what's trending. I'm

0: start to finish was better than
1: Jed Tracy. Red Sox used six pitchers. Starting pitcher and losing pitcher was Peyton Tolley. Not as effective as he had been recently.
2: I felt good today. I think that was kind of like, I felt good. I thought kind of the initial takeaway was like, they had a plan, they stuck to it, and beat me. Like, it was kind of as simple as that.
1: Red Sox losing pitcher Peyton Tolley. The Red Sox have today off. Philadelphia at Fenway tomorrow. Follow me, Tom Cuddy Sports.

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3: Here's a look at your hometown weather forecast on WCFR.

We've peaked out today as far as temperature and sunshine. It's going to probably drop a little bit from its high right now. Tonight it'll be mostly cloudy with a low around 39. We'll see a chance of a shower on Monday, partly sunny with a high near 57. And it'll be cloudy on Monday night with a low near 36. Tuesday, sunny with a high near 57. From the National Weather Service, that's your Vermont weather forecast.

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5: Here's a look at your hometown weather forecast on WCFR.

We've peaked out today as far as temperature and sunshine. It's going to probably drop a little bit from its high right now. Tonight it'll be mostly cloudy with a low around 39. We'll see a chance of a shower on Monday, partly sunny with a high near 57. And it'll be cloudy on Monday night with a low near 36. Tuesday, sunny with a high near 57. From the National Weather Service, that's your Vermont weather forecast.

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2: Here's a look at your hometown weather forecast on WCFR.

We've peaked out today as far as temperature and sunshine. It's going to probably drop a little bit from its high right now. Tonight it'll be mostly cloudy with a low around 39. We'll see a chance of a shower on Monday, partly sunny with a high near 57. And it'll be cloudy on Monday night with a low near 36. Tuesday, sunny with a high near 57. From the National Weather Service, that's your Vermont weather forecast.

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1: It's more than cool, it's mega cool. I'm Shelly. 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